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2: Hello there, my name's Graham Logan and this is yet another In the Year, where today we are at 1987, taking a look at the number one songs and some of the major news stories that were going on around this year. The very first number one is what we're about to start off with in January.
3: Jack, Jack,

0: Well, when Steve Silk Hurley reached number one on the UK, it indicated that house music had finally broken out of its home city, Chicago. As DJ Pete Tong recalled, it was the first time daytime radio had played a house record. I think they had to check it wasn't April Fool's Day because it sounded like the most alien thing. House music was originally a monotonous electro beat with a high energy feel and was still making its mark on the UK music scene. The only real house track to breach the chart was in the summer of 1986 when Farley Jack Master Funk's Love Can't Turn Around, which itself was heavily sampled from GM Silk's I Can't Turn Around. Well, Jack Your Body, originally released in April of 1986, was a simple repetition of the phrase Jack, Jack, Jack, Jack, Jack Your Body over a looped bass line plundered from the Philly soul group First Choice's 1986 anthem Let No Man Put Asunder. Kim Sims sampled the same track for Too Blind to See, and Break of Dawn did likewise for Rhythm on the Loose. Steve refused to promote the track as he was now a member of GM Silk. Instead, the video used clips from the 30s slapstick comedy Dancing, including an appearance by Charlie Chaplin. It could also have doubled as a karaoke video because whenever the repetitive title was heard, the words were flashed up all over the screen. Hello there, my name's Graham Logan. As I say, this is In the Year. We today are looking at 1987. That one was in January of 1987, spent 2 weeks at the top of the charts. We're going to work our way through all the number ones, take a look at some of the major news stories from 1987, and if we've got time, we'll throw in a number two as well.
1: 1987.

0: 1983, country songwriter Dennis Morgan teamed to the UK to see the Everly Brothers reunion at the Royal Albert Hall. After the show, he went to Peter Stringfellow's club with Phil Everly and was introduced to Simon Climie of the soul band Climie Fisher, and they decided to write songs together. Sometime later, Dennis Morgan was in Salisbury Cathedral and he prayed for a good song to take to Maidim, the industry's musical festival in Cannes. Not surprisingly, he hit upon a song of hope with a strong Christian feeling, and he and Simon completed I Knew You Were Waiting For Me. They made a demo and pitched it to Tina Turner and Aretha Franklin. Clive Davis, the president of Arista Records, agreed that the song was perfect for Aretha, but wanted to team her with George Michael. Considering her eminence as possibly the greatest soul singer, Aretha Franklin has not had many British top 10 hits. Respect, I Say a Little Prayer, Sisters Are Doing It For Themselves with the Eurythmics, The Sublime, and Didn't Even Make the UK Top 50. This was George Michael's third single under his own name, so he completed a hat-trick of number ones. His next record, I Want Your Sex, stalled at number three. George has had other successful collaborations, number ones with Elton John and Queen, Lisa Stansfield, and hits with Toby Burke in Waltz Away Dreaming, Mary J. Blythe with Az, and Whitney Houston, If I Told You That.
1: 50s, 60s, 70s, 80s. Music memory.

In 1960, Benny King left the Drifters, set about a solo career with the same producers Jerry Leiber and Mick Stoller. The first single was the stunning Spanish Harlem, written by Leiber with Phil Spector, and the second was Stand By Me. Benny King had updated a gospel song, and he says, "I took it from an old spiritual that the Soul Stirrers did, Oh Lord, Stand By Me. But in the end, my tune was nothing like that, and all the romantic bits came from me. Many times I've heard my song Stand By Me being done by gospel groups, which is very pleasing to me. Although Stand By Me is such a mesmerising, atmospheric record, it only made number 27 on the UK charts. Still, it was appreciated by John Lennon, who recorded it as a single in 1975. In 1987, the director Rob Reiner was making a film based on a Stephen King novel about four 12-year-old boys who find a corpse and how it affects their life. The music was by Jack Nitzsche, but Reiner wanted a song for the title sequence. Benny King said the movie was going to be called The Body, but the title was too heavy for the kids. Rob Reiner was going through his old records, and he rang up the producers and he said, "Here it is, the title of the movie, Stand By Me." It was breathtaking to see Stand By Me on a marquee. It was nice to bounce back into life like that, and it gave me a whole new audience of kids to sing to. All of a sudden, I was doing concerts instead of nightclubs. The angels above were watching over me. We'll start taking a look into the news stories after our following number one.

1987, Boy George had sorted himself out enough to embark on a solo career, and his first hit was the rather tame reggaefied cover of Bread's Everything I Own. The video showed George alone on the stage with a complete band setup, but without a band. He looked pale but reasonably healthy, bearing in mind what he had gone through with his drug addiction. Now let's take a look at some of the major headlines from their in the year today, 1987. The USA and USSR agree to eliminate intermediate range nuclear weapons. The British political party, the SDP, fragments. The glass fibre optic laid across the Atlantic. Japanese railways were privatised. The construction of the Channel Tunnel between France and Britain began. Films released during the year included Gabriel Axel's Babette's Feast, John Huston's The Dead, Bernardo Bertolucci's The Last Emperor, Wim Wenders' Wings of Desire, and Billy August's Pelle's The Conqueror. Iris by Vincent van Gogh sells for £30 million. And rugby football's first World Cup final was won by the All Blacks. That's some of the major headlines of 1987. We've still got a lot more to work our way through as we work our way through as well the number one songs.

0: The gorgeous Applebee's since Stirs were born in London's East End. Kim in 1961, Melanie in 1966. Mel, with her mother's encouragement, began modelling, eventually made it to page three of The Sun. Mel later agreed that it probably helped her move into the music industry. Their entrance happened in a rather unusual way. Kim recalled, "We'd sent off a tape to one of the record companies, but nothing happened. So we went down there and it was the usual story. He's in a meeting or he's out of the office today. So we just started singing and dancing outside the office. A man who must have heard the commotion came out. We were showing him. We had rhythm and voices to go with it. So he took us into the office for a chat, but nothing more came of it." The sisters met Pete Waterman at London's Hippodrome nightclub. After explaining who they were, Pete invited them to the studio the next day. "As soon as I heard them, I knew they were really good, and the best things about them was their personality." Stock Aitken and Waterman wrote their first hit, Showing Out, Get Fresh at the Weekend, after a comment the girls made about going out for the night and showing out. Kim explained, "Showing out is when you go out, kiss frogs, see if they turn into princes." The follow-up, Respectable, became an anthem, not just for them and their image, but also for the company itself, said Pete Waterman. "The lyrics came from an ad we took out in the trade press that used the lines, 'You can love us or hate us, you ain't gonna change us.'" Mel and Kim in 1988, well, the girls attended the Montreal Festival, but Mel was taken away in a wheelchair. Despite press reports claiming it was a slipped disc, Mel was receiving treatment for a spinal cancer. She died in January 1990 of pneumonia. Later the same year, Kim began a solo career and her first single, Don't Worry, got to number two.
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0: On the 6th of March 1987, the Townsend Torrenson ship Herald of Free Enterprise capsized and 197 people were killed. It became known as the Zeebrugge Ferry Disaster, and it was soon evident that the bow doors had been left open and water had flooded in. Several of the Sun's readers were on board as they had taken up an offer from the newspaper. The Sun set up a disaster fund and announced a charity single. In wake of Band-Aid, Stock, Aitken and Waterman were asked to produce a new all-star version of Let It Be. Paul McCartney gave his support, but he was unavailable on the day of recording, so the first line of the single with the Beatles, which had only made number two, was used instead. The other participants included Boy George, Kate Bush, Mel and Kim, Nick Kershaw, Mark Knopfler, Susie Quattro, Alvin Stardust, Edwin Starr, Ruby Turner, Bonnie Tyler and King Wilde, as well as members of Bucks Fizz, The Christians, Doctor and the Medics, Frankie Goes to Hollywood, The New Seekers and The Nolans, not to mention some Page Three girls who could sing in tune. Let It Be made £700,000 for the charity. Paul McCartney had written Let It Be in 1969 as a message of hope to himself. He was having a restless night in which he was worried about the breakup of the Beatles. When he drifted off to sleep, he had a dream in which his mother Mary came to him speaking words of wisdom. The song was written around the same time as Paul Simon's Bridge Over Troubled Water, and intriguingly, both songwriters wanted Aretha Franklin to give the song a gospel treatment, which she did. The B-side of the Fairy Aid single is titled Let It Be Gospel Mix, but it is a lost opportunity, being little more than caterwauling. At the very end, Radio 1 DJ Steve Wright hopes that everyone who lost relatives will be able to have a great life as a result of this record. Pardon? In 1989, changes of both corporate manslaughter and individual manslaughter came to court, but the case collapsed.
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2: 1987.

Madonna had two number ones in her in the year 1987. That was the first of those, La Isla Bonita. We'll start working our way through the news stories month by month, what was happening, some of the main stories. In January, Iran launches a new offensive in war against Iraq. Eight high-ranking mafia members were jailed in New York. A new coalition government under Franz Vranitzky was formed in Austria, and a failed coup in the Philippines. In February 1987, Syrian troops enter Beirut. The White House Chief of Staff Donald Reagan was replaced by Howard Baker following criticism in the Tower Report on the Iran-Contra affair. Colombian drug cartel leader Carlos Rivas was arrested and then extradited to the USA. And on we move to March, the resignation of Italian Prime Minister Bettino Craxi. Wadi Duam was recaptured by Chad troops from Libyan forces in ongoing conflict. Afghan military plane was shot down by Pakistan inside the Pakistani airspace, and the death of American film comedian and singer Danny Kaye.

That Starship, they were formed as Jefferson Airplane in 1965 by Paul Kantner and Marty Balin. Grace Slick, born Grace Wing, joined in 1966, and they had American top 10 hits with Somebody to Love and White Rabbit. They were an integral part of the San Francisco scene, were the only band to play all three major 60s pop festivals, Monterey, Isle of Wight and Woodstock. In 1971, after a change in the lineup, they renamed themselves Jefferson Starship and had American top 10 hits with Miracles and Count on Me. By 1985, they had dropped to Jefferson due to Kantner's departure and legal problems and were rewarded with the US number ones We Built a City and Sarah. In 1987, the lineup comprised Slick on vocals, Mickey Thomas on vocals, Craig Chakahi on guitar, Don Baldwin on drums, and Pete Sears on bass. Starship were on tour at the time of the recording, so Narada Michael Walden brought in some great musicians he had used while working with Whitney Houston to lay the track down and got Grace to add the vocals on their return. He loved the echo he heard on the demo, thought of it sounded like Phil Spector's Wall of Sound. Walden said, "I thought this was my big chance to impress the world with my Phil Spector imitation, so that's why I agreed to do it. Initially, I had Grace singing the low parts," added Walden. Donnie Baldwin was in the studio, suggested that it was too low for her and that she should sing the high parts. Walden agreed, asked Thomas to sing the low parts. When the song reached number one, Slick was 47, which at the time made her the oldest female singer on a UK number one hit. They were inducted into the Rock and Roll Hall of Fame in 1996, and it was at the top of the charts for 4 weeks in May of our in the year 1987.

Whitney Houston's I Wanna Dance With Somebody. George Merrill and Shannon Arubicum, who together form Boy Meets Girl, wrote How Will I Know for Janet Jackson. She turned it down, so they passed the song to Whitney Houston, and it became a US number one and was also part of her multi-million selling album, Whitney Houston. Merrill and Rubicum were asked to write for Whitney's second album, submitting Waiting for a Star to Fall. The standards were extremely high. The song was rejected, not to worry, as they recorded it themselves, and it became both a UK and US hit in 1988. The couple thought they would try again, and I Wanna Dance With Somebody Who Loves Me describes the girl who is tired of dancing aimlessly. She wants someone who loves and appreciates her. She submitted it to Clive Davis, the head of Arista, who loved it, but her producer, Narada Michael Walden, felt it sounded more like a country song for Olivia Newton-John. Narada worked out an arrangement to make it funkier. The song was included on Whitney, the first album to go straight into the charts at number one in both the US and the UK. The album also included a duet of I Know Him So Well with her mother Sissy. I Wanna Dance With Somebody Who Loves Me included Jim Gilstrap on backing vocals, Randy Jackson from the Jackson Family on bass synth. The producer, Narada Michael Walden, played drums. The song had a very bright sound and, unusually for the 80s, a calypso feel. Next up on the number ones, this one spent 2 weeks at the top of the charts, one you might like to forget about. This is The Firm and Star Trekking.

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2: Well, let's get back to some of the news stories from our 1987 today. And now into April, elections in Fiji were won by a coalition dominated by ethnic Indians. Portugal agrees to return Macau to the Chinese control in 1999. A bomb explodes in Colombo, Sri Lanka, killing over 100 people. IRA remote control bomb kills senior Ulster judge Sir Maurice Gibson and his wife. Into May, elections in South Africa were won by the National Party. IRA terrorists killed an attack on a police station in Northern Ireland. Also going on in May, West German teenager Matthias Rust lands a light plane in Red Square in Moscow, and the head of the Soviet Air Defence Force is dismissed. Into June we go, and amnesty was granted to army officers involved in human rights abuses in Argentina. Anti-government protests in South Korea. Conservative Party under Margaret Thatcher re-elected in Britain. State of emergency was declared in Panama to counter growing anti-government unrest. And the deaths of American dancer and actor Fred Astaire and comedian Jackie Gleason.

0: Any songs with religious connotations attracts their share of controversy, and the Pet Shop Boys' second number one was no exception. It's a Sin is ostensibly about Neil Tennant's experiences at St Cuthbert's School in Newcastle. He said, "It was really about guilt. When I was growing up, I thought everyone, everything that was any good was a sin. When people ask me, do you believe in God? I always say no. That's my stock answer, but deep down, I think I'm lying." The Derek Jarman directed video showed Neil dressed as a bishop, which caused one of Neil's old teachers to complain to the press about the image Neil was portraying. As always happens when juicy, controversial gossip is featured in the tabloids, it helps the song to climb the chart. For the next single, What Have I Done to Deserve This, which reached number two, Neil wanted to collaborate with one of his childhood heroes and succeeded when Dusty Springfield agreed to record with them. EMI were contemplating one more single from the album. The album's last track, King's Cross, was scheduled, but the idea was halted when on Wednesday, November the 18th, one of London's worst disasters occurred. A discarded cigarette end started a fire on an escalator at London's King Cross Underground station. Within minutes, the whole concourse area was ablaze and 31 lives were lost.
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Elvis Presley may have been the king of rock and roll, said Chris Montez, but Richie Valens was the king on our block. I was in Los Angeles, but my parents are from Mexico, and it gave us tremendous pride when someone from our background made it. Richie Valens scored with his rock and roll hits, Come On, Let's Go, and the double-sider Donna La Bamba, but he died in the plane crash, which killed Buddy Holly and the Big Bopper. He was only 17, though he looked much older, and his potential had been enormous. In 1987, Lou Diamond Phillips played Richie Valens in the biopic La Bamba. Rather than mime to Valens recordings, a band from the same LA community, Los Lobos, was asked to perform on the soundtrack, and David Hidalgo's lead vocals were sped up to match Valens' voice. Well, Los Lobos had another top 20 hit with Come On, Let's Go, but they're more of an albums band with such excellent work as How Will the Wolf Survive, The Neighborhood, and their own album of Mexican songs, La Pistola y El Corazón.

0: Well, after the euphoria surrounding Thriller had died down, Michael got to work on his next album. How do you attempt to follow a 50 million selling album? The answer was bad. Like Thriller, only the first single topped the chart, I Just Can't Stop Loving You. It was a duet with soul singer C.D. Garrett, although she was credited only on the sleeve. It was difficult to tell who was singing which part because her voices were very similar to Michael's. C.D. said, "Michael is like a vocal chameleon. He can sound like anybody." Well, she was unlucky when it came to credits. She sang uncredited lead vocals on Dennis Edwards' 1984 hit Don't Look Any Further, which was later covered by M People, and also provided backing vocals on Madonna's Papa Don't Preach, True Blue, La Isla Bonita, and Who's That Girl. When Quincy Jones was looking for songs for Bad, he suggested that CD wrote something. So she teamed up with Mississippi songwriter Glenn Ballard and penned Man in the Mirror. The press, obsessed with his weird habits, his odd looks, and his peculiar practice of sleeping in an oxygen tank, were unable to leave Michael Jackson alone. Well, whatever stories the tabloids ran about Wacko Jacko, as they christened him, he kept making catchy songs and appealing to all age groups. He had a subtle dig at the tabloids, as the video for the hit single, Leave Me Alone, will testify.
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0: 5 weeks at number one, that's Rick Astley. He was a marvellous voice and I rate him as one of the greatest pop singers of all time. So said Pete Waterman, but he's a singer rather than a pop star. He's Frank Sinatra rather than Elvis Presley. Rick was born 1966 in Warrington, grew up in nearby Newton Lee Willows after a stint in a local church choir. He developed an interest for the drums, joined his first band, Give Way. Soon after, he and four other school friends formed a new band, FBI. They became noted for writing their own material, built up a local fan base. After a few months, FBI's lead singer left and Rick offered to take over the role. Pete Waterman was invited to a gig, was impressed with Rick's mature voice and realised he could be a star. Legend has it that Rick began at the SAW, Stock Aitken Waterman Studios, as a T-boy. Rick didn't like anybody saying that because he thinks it's insulting, says Mike Stock. But we mean it as a great tribute. He came down, mucked in with us whilst we waited for us to get our stuff together and make a record with him. It wasn't beneath his dignity. Matt and I weren't entirely convinced about his voice. It was a very powerful voice coming out of his frame. It was quite unnerving, but it was very difficult to get him to sing quietly. Pete wanted him to do songs like Ain't Too Proud to Beg, but he needed songs that had to be projected, like Together Forever and Never Gonna Give You Up, and he did that brilliantly. Once Never Gonna Give You Up was released, Rick Astley became an overnight star and it became the biggest selling single of 1987. It was also a US number one, but there was a problem brewing. Rick didn't want to be a star, he just enjoyed singing. One day I turned up for a rehearsal, there was no sign of Rick, he'd disappeared, said Pete Waterman. His manager didn't know where he was and neither did his record company. He wasn't at home and we were told that he hadn't been in touch with anybody. Then I heard on the grapevine that he didn't want to record and that we had forced him into it. We spoke to his management, sorted things out, and then the relationship between Rick and us started to change. The album Whenever You Need Somebody shot to number one. Stock, Aitken and Waterman wrote only 4 of the 10 tracks. Rook wrote 5 of them, the title track Together Forever, which was another US chart topper, and a cover of Nat King Cole's When I Fall In Love all made the top 3. Rick came under criticism for his dancing, reminiscent of your favourite uncle at a wedding, but as Rick explained in Smash Hits, I haven't really got a dancing style at all. I just get up and do whatever I feel. I enjoy dancing and I'm a bit of a bopper, but I'm not a brilliant dancer. By the summer of 1988, Rick had split with Stock, Aitken and Waterman. Pete recalled it was a shame. We had a great song lined up for Rick, but he could no longer do it. It was Nothing Can Divide Us, so we gave it to Jason Donovan, who we had just signed. Rick still doesn't have any desire to be famous. He lives in Surrey with his Danish wife Lenny and daughter Emily. In 2002, some 11 years after his last hit single, RCA released a greatest hits album, which made the top 20, and he returned to public performance with a low-key tour in September 2004.
1: 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Just keep it locked right here.
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0: 1987.
1: Pipe Up the Volume. It had a shorter 2 weeks at number one than any other two-week chart topper. It was a week Radio 1 changed a day. They revealed the UK Top 40 up until October 1987. The official chart show, as broadcast by the BBC, had been announced on a Tuesday. Now it had changed to a Sunday, effectively making MARRS the first week at the top. Only 5 days long. Like ABBA, MARRS took their name from the initials of the members, an amalgamation of four AD label acts, Colourbox, Martin and Steve Young, and AR Kane, Alec and Rudy. And it was the label's owner, Ivo Watts Russell, who suggested the collaboration. London DJs Chris CJ McIntosh and Dave Durrell were recruited by MARRS to take care of the crucial sampling. CJ recalls it was all done very quickly. They called me in the morning. We went to Blackwing Studios at London Bridge, stuck all the samples on that day, and I got a £200 fee. Dave Durrell said Pump Up the Volume provided a link between the retro sound of Rare Groove and the sample-heavy nature of much of the new US dance music. Everyone was listening to Mako and the Max, Cross the Track, and the Jackson Sisters' I Believe in Miracles. Those tunes would fill any dance floor in London. In Manchester, the main champions of house music were DJs Mike Pickering and Graham Park. The breakbeats were sampled from various James Brown tracks, as well as Eric B. and Rackham's I Know You Got Soul and Stock Aitken and Waterman's own song, Roadblock. Unfortunately, they failed to get any official clearance from Stock Aitken and Waterman and were soon served with a High Court injunction over its illegal use. It got very bitter, said McIntosh, but these are the hazards of the gentleman's agreement. The video consisted of archive footage of various space scenes and moon landings, as well as high-speed motorway driving. I need Tina, the first time I saw she dance was only listed as a double A-side at the record company's insistence. It was only Pump Up the Volume that received any radio and nightclub exposure. CJ and Dave produced Tina Turner's 1991 re-recorded version of Nutbush City Limits. CJ returned to the club circuit and Dave went into production. Now let's start looking at the news stories of our in the year. That is
0: 1987.
1: Carrying on with the news stories, and in July, Single European Act EEC agreement comes into force. Bob Hawke was re-elected the Prime Minister in Australia. France severs diplomatic relations with Iran, and a new coalition government was formed in Italy under Giovanni Joria. In August, Labour Party under David Lange wins the general election in New Zealand. South African miners win 30% pay increase and end strike. The deaths of American film director John Huston, American actor Lee Marvin, and German wartime leader Rudolf Hess. In September, and what was going on then, the National Assembly elections in Argentina, Danish coalition government collapses, British government bans guns of the type used by Michael Ryan to kill 16 in Hungerford, the reggae musician Peter Tosh was shot dead by an intruder in Jamaica, and a second coup in Fiji occurred. In October, the earthquake in Los Angeles in America killed 6 people. The Colonel Steveni Rabaku, declared head of state in Fiji, the Pacific Islands, leaves the Commonwealth. Jockey Lester Pigott is jailed for tax evasion in Britain. And a referendum approves new constitution in South Korea. Carrying on the last couple of months of the year, in November, the ANC leader Govan Mbeki was released from jail in South Africa. Arab Nations Summit opens in Jordan, and a state of emergency was declared in Bangladesh. Finally, in December of our 1987, USA and USSR sign INF Intermediate Nuclear Forces Treaty for reducing nuclear weapons. The mafia trial in Sicily ends with over 300 defendants jailed. A ferry collides with oil tanker in the Philippines and sinks. More than 1,500 passengers were killed. And the US dollar reaches a record low.

0: After the astonishing success of Saturday Night Fever, it was inevitable that there would be a backlash. The Bee Gees, both collectively and individually, recorded solo albums in the 80s, but no one paid much attention to them. They were, however, still hot as producers and writers, and they had success with Barbra Streisand with Woman in Love, Dionne Warwick with Heartbreaker, Kenny Rogers and Dolly Parton's Islands in the Stream, and Diana Rossi's Chain Reaction. However, as Barry Gibb said, "We want to be the Bee Gees. We enjoy being the Bee Gees." In 1987, they were reunited with the producer Arif Mardin for the ESP album. The key track was "You Win Again," a title borrowed from Hank Williams, although Robin Gibb said he had not heard that song and had wondered if the title was too close to Hot Chocolate's "So You Win Again." He added, "We absolutely thought that You Win Again was going to be a big hit. It took us a month to cut it and get the right mix. Listen to that drum sound and you'll see what he means." Those stomping beats come from Morris Gibb and Rhett Lawrence. In 1988, Andy Gibb, a singer in his own right, died from heart failure, which caused Morris Gibb to resume his heavy drinking, and they recorded a tribute to Andy, "Wish You Were Here." The following year, the Bee Gees continued to tour, but Barry's arthritis and back pain limited their commitments. The three Bee Gees were each appointed CBE in the 2002 New Year's Honours, but Morris Gibb died suddenly the following January following a hospital operation.
1: Graham Logan.
2: Nobody plays a better variety of music. Nobody.

That's Tapao and China in Your Hand. Their debut album, Bridge of Spies, was released in September. The first single from it was Heart and Soul, which reached number 4 in both the UK and the US. Tash, who was more of a jazz guitarist, didn't feel comfortable with Tapao's rock style, so he left, and Dean Howard was his replacement. The next release, China in Your Hand, failed to chart in the US but went all the way in the UK. It was re-recorded for the single version. Other top 20 hits followed: Valentine, I Will Be With You, Secret Garden, and Whenever You Need Me. The band split in 1994, with Ron returning to production. Carol launched a solo career, but in 1997 assembled a new Tapao, and the following year performed China in Your Hand with the BBC Concert Orchestra at the Princess Diana tribute concert at Althorp House. In the summer of 2003, Carol appeared in the all-star, all-female hit show Mum's the Word in London's West End. Later the same year, she appeared in the film Nine Dead Gay Guys as the wife of Stephen Berkoff. From that, we've reached December, and the Christmas number one of 1987 spent 4 weeks there were the Pet Shop Boys, their second number one of 1987. This is Always On My Mind.

The Christmas number one of 1987. Well, the Pet Shop Boys, they'd been approached by Central TV to be on a programme called Love Me Tender, commemorating the 10th anniversary of the death of Elvis Presley. And for some reason, we agreed to do it, explained Neil Tennant. Rob Bolden, who worked with our manager Tom Watkins, got us a load of Elvis cassettes, and the first track on the first one Chris picked up, Magic Moments with Elvis, was always on my mind. We were originally going to do a house version of Baby Let's Play House, but there wasn't time. We wouldn't have done Always on My Mind unless it was going to be very different from the original. So we added an extra chord to it. There's a B flat at the end of each chorus that wasn't in the original. It makes it far more like a pop scene. The sales of CD singles were introduced to the chart in January 1986 and instantly became a recognised format. However, from the 13th of June, 87 CD singles, double pack 7-inch singles and any format featuring more than 20 minutes of music were disqualified from the chart. The record industry hadn't banked on the CD format taken over from vinyl. That is all the number ones for 1987. We'll cram in another of the number twos from that year and take a look at a couple of news stories.

first number two we're playing for you. George Harrison's Got My Mind Set on You. It's in the year. It's Graham Logan right the way through for another 7 minutes or so. We'll cram in some more music and news stories. 19th of October 1987 saw the worst ever day on the London Stock Exchange as 50 billion was wiped off the value of shares in a single day's trading. That fateful day, commonly known as Black Monday, represented a 10% fall in the market. The drop was even more dramatic in the US, where the Dow Jones Industrial Average fell by over 500 points, leaving shares worth an average of 22.6% less than they had been at the start of the day. Even at its worst, the October 1929 collapse that ushered in the Great Depression only managed a 13% fall over a single day. The trauma felt by the world's stock markets brought a sudden ending to a five-year bull market, one which had seen a 350% rise in share prices. Although it didn't trigger a second depression, as some analysts had feared, by the end of October, half of the losses had been recouped. October the 9th, 1987 is widely viewed as the end of the 1980s boom. A recession slowly followed, which lasted into the early years of the next decade. Black Monday was not a result of one single factor. Like its precursor 50 years earlier, stocks and shares had become overvalued. The crisis in London and other markets were a direct consequence of panic on Wall Street. Of concern to most investors was America's continuing trade deficit and inability to balance its budget. Some also blamed the advent of computerized trading systems, which they argued had turned the stock market into one great unpredictable gamble. As with all sudden market downturns, it was the smaller companies that were hit the hardest. The well-established stocks were quickly able to regain ground as investors bought at bargain low prices in the reasonably sure knowledge that they would be a reliable long-term bet.

0: Now the number two, that's Spania and Call Me. That just about winds it up for today. This has been another in the year. Next time around, we'll take a look at 1988 from myself, Graham Logan. Thanks very much indeed for listening. Take care, look after yourselves. Till the next time, bye-bye.
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4: 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Pure dead brilliant, so it's...

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8: 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You're dead brilliant, so

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0: 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And I would like to sing a song from our new LP.
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0: New LP. Released in November. The song's called Money.

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4: Good morning, good morning, good morning, good morning. You are indeed listening to Argyle FM here on a ruddy, miserable Monday morning in Campbelltown. Well, weather-wise, anyway. It is dreich and damp and dour and smirry, and it's going to be that for the rest of the week. Good words, Smirry. I think it's particularly peculiar to Scotland. Anyway, I could be wrong. Who cares? Mike and the mic. Sounds of the 60s. And stumbled across last night John Travolta on some talk show not that many years ago, dancing. If you ever saw the film Pulp Fiction, you'll know exactly where I'm coming from.

Yeah, Chuck Berry, You Never Can Tell, John Travolta dancing with Uma Thurman. One of my favourite bits of film ever. I just think the dancing, everything is just perfect about that scene. Anyway, Connie Francis.

Connie Francis, Stupid Cupid. Now, if you're a regular listener to the show, hold on, just looking for a piece of paper. Here we go. You'll know that I'm a big fan of the vocal group, The Association, from the 60s. Kept going right through the 60s, 70s, 80s, and into the millennium. Sadly, a few of them are no longer with us. I thought they were brilliant, and I don't think they ever got the fame they, or credit they deserved, my opinion. But if you listen to the show, you'll know this anyway. So here is The Association. Apparently, along comes Mary.

There you go, the association. Along comes Mary, making a mic sound of the 60s and a miserable weather, miserable day weather-wise here in Campbelltown. Black Sabbath, one hit. Yeah, one more than I ever had. It's a good one too.

Yep. What a glorious racket, Black Sabbath, Paranoid. Bobby Gentry. Yes, what to say about Bobby Gentry? Not really a lot. She was a big country and western singer in the US. Didn't really need fame in the UK, but she had a couple of hit singles, including this one.

Bobby Gentry, I'll Never Fall in Love Again. Going to play a long song now, principally because the studio is an absolute bin this morning. I don't know who was in over the weekend, what a mess it's in. So I'm going to put on a long song and go and get the Hoover out and get hoovering. The Rolling Stones, She's a Rainbow. 4 minutes, 10 seconds, that should enough time to do it. November 1967, releases a single in the United States. Don't think it was ever even a B-side in the UK. However, if you hear the sound of hoovering, that's me, not Mick Jagger.

The Rolling Stones, She's a Rainbow. Most of the hoovering is done, but the hoover ran out of juice before I could finish it. Really, what a mess. Anyway, so when I thought about She's a Rainbow, nice long song, punched into the library, Rainbow, and comes up with all the songs with Rainbow in the title, just looking for one. But there is several. So I thought, between now and 9 o'clock, here's some more songs from the 60s. It is Sounds of the 60s, after all, about rainbows. Here's a love affair, a Rainbow Valley. And we won't be seeing rainbows today out there, let me tell you.

the love affair of Rainbow Valley. I remember the Stooshy when they first started recording singles, when it was revealed that none of the band played on the actual singles, the used session musicians. If only we knew that was the norm rather than the exception, that a band would come in, cut a song, and the engineer would say, right, off we go, that's fine, we'll work our magic with it. And then 5 minutes later, in would come session musicians to play the bits properly. There was a couple of bands. Clem Cattini was a drummer, is a drummer, but retired now. He played on 41, so he says in his book, 41 number one hit singles in the 60s and 70s, uncredited. But he did say in his book, which I read some years ago, very good book, about bands that didn't need session musicians. One was The Move, because they were scary. The Tremolos were another, because they were come into the studio well prepared and knew their stuff. And also this next band, and that's a long, long, convoluted way of saying Rainbow by Marmalade.

Marmalade Rainbow. The last of the Rainbow songs. I played this song 3 weeks ago. Normally, I try not to repeat a song in any show for over at least 6 months. But I'm going to make an exception. This is an exceptional single. I bought it when it first came out, and it did diddly squat. I thought it should have been huge up there with the Whiter Shade of Pale and the great singles of the 70s. Sadly, not to be. The song, Rainbow Chaser, the band Nirvana.

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1: Nirvana, Rainbow Chaser. Okay, couple of jingle jangles, I think.
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The Animals, a classic, House of the Rising Sun. 5 minutes ago I played that song by Nirvana, Rainbow Chaser, which I bought as a single in my plucky youth. And my youth was very plucky, let me tell you. Another one, which I haven't played this for several years, that I bought, which I thought should have been, could have been, but wasn't, was a song called King Croesus by a band called The World of Oz. If you haven't heard it before, and you probably haven't, you're in for a wee treat, I think.

0: 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Here's a single that you will know.
1: Uno, dos, one, two, tres, cuatro.

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The Merseybeats.

The Mersey Beats, Wishing and Hoping, was also a cover version by Dusty Springfield, also got to the charts. Jonathan King, yeah, it's a bit of a pain, isn't he? In the 70s, especially, he had about 84 songs in the top 20 every other week, and different guises, the Pipkins, and all sorts of stuff. I can't be bogging on and trying to find out. I would be here till 10 o'clock telling you about all the different bands. But this was his first hit single when he was a student in Cambridge. And I've got to say, it's rather good. Everyone's Gone to the Moon.

0: Jonathan King, everyone's gone to the moon. Okay, community notice time. Excusing me, Summercraft Fair, Tarbert Harbour Marquee, this coming Saturday, 11 till 4, over 20 unique craft stalls. Volunteer befriending with Docus Carers. There's a phone number here, you won't remember it. Just go onto the internet, look for Docus Scotland, DOCHAS.Scot. You'll find all the information there you need. Kilbrannan Sound, the City Sinners are playing Saturday, 22nd of August, up in Carriedale, and I do fancy that. The City Sinners play the music of Graham Parsons and Emily Harris. That's good enough for me, let me tell you that. And finally, the music festival this weekend starts Wednesday with Bien Turek, I think is how you pronounce it, Gaelic concert. Thursday Young Folk Night, Friday Cadenhead, Saturday, oh there's heaps going on Saturday, Sunday Dalriada Connections, and Sunday night, as always, the Kilkerran Survivors Night. I've never survived. There is a notice on the studio notice board in the window, gives you a breakdown of all the costs, all the venues. Yes, it's a big thing for the Wee Toon, the folk festival, or whatever one would call it. Oh, I should say, Skipinch are heading, I assume that's a Saturday night.
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Bad Moon Rising, Creedence Clearwater Revival, John Fogerty, the main man, is still touring. By golly, by gosh, that guy can sing and play the guitar and write some good songs. His hair looks suspiciously dark there. Think there's maybe a little splash of Grecian 2000 been used there. Here's the Kinks.

0: Dave Davis, Death of a Clown, and before that, The Kinks, Sunday Afternoon. Now, Death of a Clown was supposed to be a Kinks single written by Dave Davis, but Ray Davis, Sir Raymond Douglas Davis, if you don't mind, decided that, no, only he wrote Kinks singles, so he credited that, or that was credited to his brother, Dave Davis. Rather good song it is, too. Jingle Jangle, and we'll have You'll Know the Tune, but Guess the Artist moment.
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Yeah, Zorba's Dance. Yes, you got that. Of course you got that. The great film with Anthony Quinn. Yes, it was Anthony Quinn who sang it, or played it, or wrote it and played on it. One Marcello Minerbi. There you go. Things you didn't know, but you do know Tom Jones.

Someone once said, Tom Jones is not really a great singer, is he? Oh, yes, he is. One thing I don't do is play enough Nina Simone.

Otis Redding and Carly Thomas, Tramp, and before that, My Baby Just Cares For Me by Nina Simone. And here is The Beach Boys. Why the heck not?

Swinging Blue Jeans, good band, Swinging Blue Jeans, You're No Good. Marianne Faithfull was the girlfriend, the muse, as she's so usually called, of Mick Jagger, and Jagger and Richards wrote the song for her. There was more to Marianne Faithfull in this song, but this is what she's best known for.

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1: And that's me done today in Sounds of the Six. We've had Chuck Berry, Connie Francis, The Association, Black Sabbath, Bobby Gentry, The Rolling Stones, Love Affair, The Marmalade, Nirvana, The Animals, The World of Oz, Sam the Sham and the Pharaohs, Jonathan King, The Merseybeats, Creedence Clearwater, The Kinks, Dave Davis, Marcello Minerbi. Do you know who Marcello Minerbi was?
2: Never heard of him.
1: I don't think Marcello Minerbi knows who he is either. Good morning, Helen. Tom Jones, Nina Simone, Otis Redding and Carla Thomas, The Beach Boys are singing Blue Jeans, and just heard Marianne Faithfull. Helen's here as your guest for Jolly Monday. Stay tuned. I'm out of here. One last song. Napoleon the 14th. Again, you won't remember Napoleon the 14th. It was a song about a man who lost his dog. And it was a work of a studio engineer in America. It got to number one in the US charts, which says a lot about their taste, because it's completely awful. But I have to play it. They're coming to take me away. Ha ha, hee hee, ho ho. I'll be back tomorrow morning. 8:30, Sound of the 70s. Thanks for listening. Bye bye.

berserk? Well, you left me anyhow, and then the days got worse and worse, and now you see I've gone completely out of my mind. And the coming to

You thought it was a joke, and so you laughed. You laughed when I had said that losing you would make me flip my lid. Right? You know you laughed. I heard you laugh. You laughed and laughed, and then you left. But now you know I'm utterly mad. And they're coming to take

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Hello, good morning, and welcome to the Jolly Monday Show. Monday, the 17th of August, and it's back to school day. We've got a kind of dull dreich. We've got the mist down as well, so it's not really an okay morning this morning. Where has the sun gone? Has the summer disappeared? We'll take what we get, though. That's what has to be. We've got a full show lined up for you. We've got a quiz, and we'll see if there's any gossip this morning. We all like a little bit of gossip. That was, of course, Gabrielle's signature tune for, what, 25 years or something like that. Now we've got a little bit of, let's go to Ocean Drive. This is the Lighthouse Family.

I think we'll see, there's an Ocean Drive in Miami, so we'll just say that they were driving down Ocean Drive, Miami. How nice would that be, especially in a morning like this? Hope it's nice wherever you may be this morning, tuned in to Argyle FM. We're on the first question in the quiz. In snooker, what ball is worth 5 points? In snooker, what ball is worth 5 points? Here's a little bit of Van the Man.

Who doesn't like a little bit of Van the Man on a Monday morning? Released in 1967. Can you believe that? We've been listening to Brown Eyed Girl for all these years. First question of the quiz was, in snooker, what ball is worth 5 points?

Queen, and It's a Kind of Magic, which reached number one in the year of 1986 and stayed there for a number of weeks. We're on to question two. In chess, how many pieces does each player start with? Now, with a bit of counting, I probably would get this one eventually. In chess, how many pieces does each player start with at the start of the game? This is a cracking wee song called Rather Be. It's Jess Glynn, and it features Clean Bandit.

good wee catchy song. Clean Bandit are, I would say they're an instrumental band, so you'll hear them collaborating with different artists, and they play that kind of synthesizers and electronic music along with whatever artist they're collaborating with. They're very good. They're called Clean Bandit, and that was featuring Jess Glynn. Next up, Craig David on a Monday morning at 19 minutes past 10 o'clock. I'll be here till midday. Stick with me. Lots of good music still to come.

That'd be Phil Collins and Another Day in Paradise. Of course it is, even although the sun's not shining. So I hope wherever you are this morning tuned in to the Jolly Monday Show. I think it's coffee time, actually. So get the kettle on and get the coffee on the go, because I've got mine. So there we are. I don't have a play piece this morning, that's the only thing. But I think we'll survive with just a coffee. Yeah, let's take you back to 1976 with this song.

Bellamy Brothers, they were a kind of, well, I suppose they were a country duo from Florida, and they were David and Homer Bellamy. So there we are. A bit of useful information this morning on the Jolly Monday show. Who have we got next for you? I was on about play pieces there. I don't have one this morning. I usually do. I was chasing my tail this morning. So school's back this morning. I wonder what the kids, especially the wee primary, the wee new primary ones, get for a play piece. Is there such a thing as a play piece? With some of these bags they go to school with, I think some of them are getting a buffet. So let's do a little test for probably next Monday, and I'll be asking you back in the day what you had for a play piece. Now, we quite often got apples, I know that, I can remember that. I think at times we get a piece in jam, which we probably wanted better than the apple. But let's see what was had back in the day. So think about that one, I'll be asking you. And I'll be asking the up-to-date little primary ones what they have as a play piece. As I say, some of them must have a buffet going to the school with these bags and the, what is it, the wee lunch boxes, what will be crammed in there. So let's see for next Monday what you had as a play piece. Ka-ching. Who have we got next for you? Well, this is Roxette and it's Milk and Toast and Honey. I wonder, did MD have Milk and Toast and Honey as their play piece? Because Roxette's going to sing about it. Quite a good wee song as well. Enjoy.

Roxette, I used to like them back in the day. Back in the 90s, they would be about with Listen to Your Heart, Joyride. That was the kind of songs, The Look. And unfortunately, the lead singer died a number of years ago. She was just, I don't even think she was 60. But no, Roxette. The 90s, they were about with all those great songs. Yes, play pieces. So any of my listeners, if you're on the Facebook page, stick up what you had back in the day for your play piece, and we'll do a wee bit of fun next Monday, and we'll gather them all in and see what was going about in the day. We are on to the third question. In what sport would you win the claret jug? And it's been about. In what sport would you win the claret jug? Next up, we've got Harry Styles.

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Great wee song, Wake Me Up. It's a... It's done by a young Swedish DJ. His stage name was Avicii, and he mostly did remixing and DJing, and then he released that Wake Me Up, and unfortunately he lost his life a number of years ago at just the age of 28. But those songs last a lifetime, Avicii and Wake Me Up. We are on to question three, was in what sport would you win the claret jug? And number four, alphabetically, what is the first US state? Alphabetically, what is the first US state? If you've just tuned in, where have you been? It's 10:47, it's a Jolly Monday show till round about midday. And we've got a kind of dreichold morning here in the wee toon. We had the mist down and everybody is now on to the hoodies and the coats, and there's even beanies passing here. I mean the hat. So gone are the shorts at the moment. Of course it is the music festival this coming week and weekend, and last year it was a scorcher. Will it be a scorcher this weekend? Let's hope.

That was, of course, from the film Top Gun, and it was Kenny Loggins and Danger Zone. Do you remember a film back in the day with Tom Cruise called Cocktail? I do, because it was a pretty good film. And here's a song from that.

It was a fun wee film called Cocktail, and it was set in Jamaica. At start, Tom Cruise, he was a barman, and his name in the film was Brian Flanagan. And it was just a bit of fun. He became a barman. He came from New York and became a barman in Jamaica. And it was just a bit of fun. And the Beach Boys did the kind of soundtrack for the music. So it was fun. 1988 it was released. So if you're not as old as me, you'll not remember that one. Take you back to 1973 now with this song.

There were a little bit of Terry Jacks and Seasons in the Sun. It's just about bang on 11 o'clock. You're listening to the Jolly Monday Show till midday. And we're on to the fourth question was, alphabetically, what is the first US state? And number five, Thomas O'Malley is a character in which Disney film? And you do know. Thomas O'Malley is a character in which Disney film?

great wee song, of course, Susie Quattro and featuring Chris Norman. On to question six. Aquaman is from which city under the sea?

that be Willie Nelson and On the Road Again? I heard On the Road Again on the radio a couple of weeks ago, and it was actually his son. I think his name's Lucas, and he has released a version of that On the Road Again, and it just sounded the spit of his father. I'm sure it was Lucas, his name was. So there we are, another bit of useful information in the Jolly Monday Show. It's 6 minutes past 11, and here's Fleetwood Mac.

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3: It's Monday, so can only mean one thing. 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

used to love them back in the day. They were a group called Whitesnake. And that was Here I Go Again. It's 16 minutes past 11 o'clock on Monday the 17th of August. And it's back to school day. The flags will be out. We're doing a quiz and we are on to question 7. There are 26 letters in the alphabet, but which Scottish football team has 26 letters in its name?

They're called The Beautiful South and Song for Whoever. We are on to the seventh question was, there are 26 letters in the alphabet, but which Scottish football team has 26 letters in its name? And number eight, if you were playing shooting guard, what sport would you be playing? If your position was shooting guard, what sport would you be playing? Ka-ching!

that be John Cougar Mellencamp? Do you remember him? And Jack and Diane. Here is The Lars.

Great wee song from the Lars, and There She Goes. There She Goes. We are on to question 8 was, if you were playing the position of shooting guard, what sport would you be playing? And number 9, what beer markets itself as the king of beers? Let's have a bit of the Eagles.

Who doesn't like a wee Eagles number? Of course, that was Lying Eyes on a Monday morning, on a jolly Monday morning. It's 11:35. We were on question 9. What beer markets itself as the king of beers? And the last question, Italy, Austria and Finland all have this colour in their flag. Italy, Austria and Finland all have this colour in their flag. Hoot colour.

That was, of course, you'd recognise Elton John, but he was duetting, did you guess who with? Leanne Rimes, and Written in the Stars. The last question of the quiz was, Italy, Austria and Finland all have this colour in their flag. Who do you reckon the colour is? It's 11:40, it's the 17th of August, and it's still kind of dull and dreich, I think that's the word, this morning. Definitely cooler, no sunshine in the wee tune, but hopefully you have sunshine wherever you're tuned in to the Jolly Monday show this morning. Of course, it is the week of the music festival. Let's hope that it will get a little bit warmer, especially for the Burnside Bash, which is all ready to go. Lots of music. Over the years, I've been following buskers in Glasgow. So if you've probably never, haven't been in Argyll or Sutley Hall Street in years, but it's a big thing now. And they need a licence to busk, so it's just not empty now that can go and stand outside Marks and Spencer's and busk. And if you're on Facebook, type in Buskers of Glasgow, because some of them are just amazing. And there's a girl been coming for 2 or 3 years now to the town, and she's a busker. Her name's Maria McAvity. Now, she's become very popular in the town. So she will be here at the weekend. She's in Stranraer from, I do believe, 3 to 6. And then she's in the square first. She's in the square. No, shut up, Helen. She's in the Burnside on Friday night. So if you want to catch her Friday night in the Burnside, you'll see and hear Maria 9 till 12. Then she'll be in the square from, I think it's 1 o'clock. Then she'll be over in Stranraer. So if you want to catch her, she's really, really good. Also, we've got a wee group of three brothers coming. Now this, you can't miss this, because they're absolutely fantastic. They would class as a wee tune tellers. So if you want to catch them, they're in the square. They might be doing a wee impromptu set at tea time on Friday in the square. So they're called the Merlin Brothers. Now the oldest is probably about 11, 7, 9 and 11 I think they are. So you need to come along and catch them. They'll be in the square on Saturday as well, and they might do a wee impromptu busking in the square on Friday night. But they're really good. Again, if you've got Facebook, go on and check out the Merlin Brothers. They're class, and they busk all over the place and in Glasgow as well. Lots of other fantastic bands over the weekend, and I think most of the concerts are about to sell out. A lot of hard work goes on behind the scenes for all this. So let's hope that maybe we'll get a little bit of sunshine for the weekend and everyone can enjoy the music festival wherever you may be. Who have we got next for you? Now, you'll all remember back Britain's Got Talent. This particular lady was runner-up, but by Jove's, did her career absolutely soar after she sang this. You'll all know it when I play it. Enjoy.

It was 2009 when she walked onto that Britain's Got Talent stage and absolutely blew them all away. I can still see Amanda Holden's face and Simon Cowell when she started singing. Of course, Susan Boyle. That was 16 years ago, and it just blew her career out the water. Maybe some good and bad things, but she's still singing, she's still doing concerts and recording songs after all these years. And that was her dream, to become a singer, and she did it. Obviously through Britain's Got Talent, but there you go. Lots of good singers have been found that way. And for Susan Boyle, it definitely was a dream. We're going to have, I think we'll get the answers to the quiz first. First question. In snooker, what ball is worth 5 points? That'll be the blue ball. In chess, how many pieces does each player start with? 16. So if you got that, give yourself a pat on the back. In what sport would you win the claret jug? You would win it in golf. Alphabetically, what is the first US state? That'll be Alabama. Thomas O'Malley is a character in which Disney film? Well, if you like cats, you'd have seen The Aristocats. And that's where Thomas O'Malley was. Aquaman is from Atlantis. There are 26 letters in the alphabet, but which Scottish football team has 26 letters? And it is Inverness Caledonian Thistle. If you were playing shooting guard in a sport, what sport would you be playing? That is basketball. And number 9, what beer markets itself as the king of beers? That'll be Budweiser. And the last one, Italy, Austria and Finland all have the colour white in their flags. So there we are. That'll be the quiz for today, folks. Hope you did well. And if you get 10 out of 10, you're just a superstar. Who have we got next for you? We've time for 3, 6, 7, 8, 9. Here is Post Malone.

Post Malone and Blake Shelton and Pour Me a Drink. I'm sure there'll be plenty of drinks poured this weekend since it's a music festival. Next up, here's Ella Langley and Loving Life Again.

that'll be country singer Ella Langley and Loving Life Again. Well, folks, time has caught up with us once again. It's time for me to say ta-ta the new. Hope you enjoyed the quiz this morning and all the music. And, of course, have a wonderful time at the music festival. And fingers crossed that the sun comes out for us. I'm going to leave you with Shaboozy and Tipsy. A bar song. Of course, there'll be a few tipsy people walking about this weekend. So have a fantastic music festival. Catch you all again, hopefully, next Monday. So it's a ta-ta for me, folks, and enjoy Shaboozy.

0: 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But I better head back. I think there's a shortcut across that rock. 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
1: Get out on the skate on a Saturday night is what you should do. Pick up the phone, give Tavis a call, 55-1122. Be smart, be wiser, miss a breathalyzer when drinking the amber brew. 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

Hello and a warm welcome to Bill Black's Classic Country. Good to have you listening. Hope you'll stay, keep me company, and enjoy some great classic country music for the next couple of hours. We started out today with a song from Chadley Washam called Wrap My Porch Around, and followed that up with Carly Pearce and Happy For Myself. Coming up are songs from the 80s. We'll be hearing from the Forrester Sisters, from Randy Travis, from Roseanne Cash, and we'll begin in 1980, this song which was the very first number one of many for Alabama.

Yeah, and that's our songs here from the 80s. The Forrester Sisters, who, unlike a lot of these groups, I call them sisters or brothers. They aren't, but there was four Forrester Sisters who all joined together. And that was their Mama's Never Seen Those Eyes, number one for them, the year 1986. Same year that Randy Travis topped the charts, he was digging up bones. Roseanne Cash, she did a lovely version of her dad's Tennessee flat top bulk, took her to the top of the charts in 1987. And staying with Tennessee, Tennessee River was the song, and it was Alabama's very first number one back in the year of 1980. Well, it's surprising how the time goes flashing past. And I looked at a list and it said on it, Your Man, the 20th anniversary edition from Josh Turner. And I thought, that can't be 20 years since that came out. And when I looked back, yes, it was. And they've just released a special version with a few extra tracks on it, including a couple of live versions of some of his hits. Anyway, Josh Turner is the man we're featuring in the programme today, and that new 20th anniversary edition of Your Man.

Yes, Josh Turner with a voice that comes all the way from the bottom of his boots by the sounds of it. Your Man, the 20th anniversary edition, has just been released, and we'll hear some more songs from that a bit later here on Bill Black's Classic Country. Next up are songs from the 60s. We'll be listening to Patsy Cline, Merle Haggard, Loretta Lynn, and we'll begin in 1964, and this number one from Roger Miller.

$14.27. 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

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My pappy was a pistol, I'm a son of a gun. I said, dang me, dang me, they ought to take a rope and hang me high from the highest tree.

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I Fall to Pieces, number one for Patsy Cline in 1961. Metal Hanger took the bottle, Let Me Down, to number three, the year 1966. Loretta Lynn, also in 1966, she was at number two in the charts, You Ain't Woman Enough to Take My Man. And we started out with Roger Miller, his number one from 1964, Dang Me. Next up, we have a story you might be familiar with. It's the story of Jack and Jill.

That's a different take on it. Jack and Jill Daniels there, Emily Ann Roberts and Ian Munsick who are singing there. Next up are songs from the 90s. We'll hear from Laurie Morgan, Billy Ray Cyrus, Trisha Yearwood, and we'll begin with a song which was originally hit back in 1958 for Eddie Cochran and revived by Alan Jackson in 1994.

That's our songs there from the 90s. We had Laurie Morgan there, number one, 1993. Stayed there for 3 weeks with What Part of No, Don't You Understand? Billy Ray Cyrus, 5 weeks at number one in 1992 with his Achy Breaky Heart, of course. Trisha Yearwood, X's and O's, was top of the charts for her in 1994, and the same year that Alan Jackson spent 3 weeks at number one with his version of that Summertime Blues. Well, it's time now for another song from that 20th anniversary edition of Josh Turner's album, Your Man. And in this song, we'll join him way down south.

0: 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I think there's a shortcut across that rock. Okay, don't panic, float to live. Head back, breathe and relax.
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0: Anna Harper there with a song called Married Into This Town. She's an American Idol winner, and usually if you win the American Idol, that's you off in your country music career. But it's interesting to note that she's the first female to have won that in 21 years. Carrie Underwood was the one who won it to start with. So it was interesting to note that. Daly and Vincent before that with the title song from their new album called A Beautiful Life. Right, our songs in the 40s and 50s now. We'll hear from Farron Young, from Al Dexter, from Kitty Wells, and we'll begin in 1940s with Tex Williams telling you what he likes about the West.
1: Now, a fella asked me the other day what I liked about the West, so I got together my arguments to prove that it's the best. I called the mayor, the chief of police, and even the governor's home to get the facts to back me up, and here's what they said on the phone. We got buffalo, deer, T-bone steaks, fruits, fish, and fowl. Wine and grapes, figs and dates, a chamber of commerce smile. Liquid sunshine, legal moonshine, Reno, Frisco, Tahoe. Man, you name it, and if we ain't got it, we'll get it.

0: You can take a gal to a picture show, but the place to build morale is to take her for a moonlight stroll behind the old corral. Things down there are rootin' and tootin', there's fightin' and feudin' and stuff. A prowlin' stranger can cause a shootin', for enough of a thing's enough.
1: That's what I like about the West. That's what I like about the West.
0: Steal a gal, they're on the loose. Steal a horse, you'll get the news.

I met a gal at a rodeo, and we took a ride that night. 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She said, let's sit, so we smirred and purred, and finally, to top it off, I got myself a mate for life, man, I just couldn't help myself.

Yeah, the inimitable Farron Young there. It's a great life if you don't weaken. Number five for him in 1955. Al Lexer, he took Rosalita to the top of the charts way back in 1944. Kitty Wells, number three in 58, with I Can't Stop Loving You. And we began with Tex Williams, a top 20 hit for him back in 1947. That's what I like about the West. Well, we heard from Loretta Lynn herself earlier in the programme. Right now, we're going to hear about her car. This is the story of Loretta Lynn's Lincoln.

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As I woke up neath an old newspaper in my pickup truck, the policeman said, "Boy, you better hit

Yeah, a bit of tongue-in-cheek stuff there from Josh Turner and Loretta Lynn's Lincoln. Our songs next from the Naughties we'll be hearing from Carrie Underwood, George Strait, Terry Clark, and we'll begin in 2006 and this number one from Rodney Atkins.

0: Our songs there from the noughties, Carrie Underwood, So Small, number one for her in 2007. George Strait, he took Give It Away to the top of the charts in 2006. Terry Clark, I Wanna Do It All, was number three for her in 2003. And back to 2006, it was Rodney Atkins there at the top of the charts, If You're Going Through Hell.
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0: boat.
1: Yeah, and that's called Burn My Boat. Kenny Chesney from his forthcoming album. It's called Silver Sands Marina. Our songs next from the 70s, we'll hear from Crystal Gayle, Kenny Rogers, Tammy Wynette, and we'll begin in 1971 with Johnny Cash.
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1: 3 o'clock in the morning, and it looks like it's gonna be another sleepless night.

songs there from the 70s, Crystal Gayle, and Talking in Your Sleep, number one for her. 1978 was the year. Previous year to that, Kenny Rogers spent 2 weeks at number one with Lucille. Tammy Wynette, topping the charts in 76, Till I Can Make It On My Own. And we began with Johnny Cash, of course. He took The Man in Black to number three in the year of 1971. Well, this is Bill Black thanking you for your company. I hope you've enjoyed the music in the show today, and hope you can join me at the same time next week. We'll finish off with a final song from that Josh Turner reissue, and this one's entitled Would You Go With Me?

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Hello, Argyle, and yes, and Aaron, and Antrim, and online as well. It's just gone 5 o'clock, it's time for Folk at Five on Argyle FM. I'm Trevor Oxen, I've got a great selection of folk music all lined up. Starting off today with Pete McClelland and Neptune's Daughter.

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1: 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Julie Abbey is next on the decks here on Folk at Five with the Song of Wandering Angus.

Kilbrennan Sound presents the City Sinners. The City Sinners play the music of Graham Parsons and Emmylou Harris. It's in Carradale Hall on Saturday the 22nd of August at 1900. It's a £15 ticket and a bring your own bottle event. Creatures of the Night is our next one here on Folk at Five from Rhett May.

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Poverty Knock is our next track. It's from Alison Lupton and her band.

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fine lines, upbeats, invite you to a prize bingo night on Thursday the 10th of September at Stronvar Bowling Club, Campbellton. Doors open at 7pm, eyes down at 8pm. Proceeds to the Town Hall and the SKDT Hall. Have you seen Joe Kyle? Asks Tommy Sands. This track is on his album, Arising from the Troubles.

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1: 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It's organised by the Kintyre U3A. Learn, laugh, live. That was The President. That is our next track, and it's from Martin Joseph.

Spring Bank Invitational Piping Competition in the Argyle Arms Hotel on Saturday the 19th of September, starting at 10 a.m. 8 of the world's best pipers compete in Pibrocht, March, Strathspey and Reel, Hornpipe and Jig, and the 6-8 March. The pipers are Alistair Henderson, Angus McColl, Callum Beaumont, Finlay Johnson, Ben Duncan, Brodie Watson-Massey, Stephen Leask, and Chris Armstrong. The judges, John Wilson, and two others to be announced. Entry for adults is £10, under 18 years, free. Poor Man's Sunshine. This track is from Donovan and his album Beat Cafe.

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Bush Gothic with the Ballad of 1891. Nimble Fingers Craft Fair in the Town Hall, Campbellton, is on Saturday the 12th of September, 10 o'clock until 3 o'clock. Proceeds from the raffle, kitchen, silver collection, gifts and baking to Drumlemble Primary and ELC. Bonnie Jean Cameron, an extract. It's from Colleen Rennie and her album Linnet.

Finlay Napier with his album Glasgow and that track, The Blue Lagoon. A job like no other. Police Scotland is currently recruiting police officers and special constables in Argyll and Bute. Recruitment day is Thursday the 20th of August between 18:30 and 20:00. Scan the QR code on the posters for more information. Playing My Old Guitar. This track is from Andy Tagger.

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Hello and a very warm welcome to the Brass Band Show on Argyle FM. Mark Good here, delighted to have you with me. And what a programme we have in store, wonderful soloists and some of the very best bands around. Beginning in Yorkshire with the sound of the Grimthorpe Colliery Band.

The sound of Grimthorpe Coiry Band, opening today's programme with R.B. Hall's march Death or Glory. That, a recording taken from the soundtrack album to the film Brassed Off. Time for something altogether more reflective now, courtesy of this music by Morley Calvert. It's YBS Band, performing My All Is On the Altar.

My All Is On The Altar. A wonderful arrangement by the Canadian musician Morley Calvert. We heard the YBS band conducted by David King. Now it's the turn of the tuba to take centre stage. Patrick Sheridan, that world-renowned soloist, is performing with the New York Staff Band of the Salvation Army in this recording of the famous air vary, The Grandfather's Clock.

0: How about that? And what a way to close. My grandfather's clock. Virtuosic playing from Patrick Sheridan. He was the tuba soloist with the New York Staff Band.
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0: It's on then with the music on today's Brass Band Show, and we turn to the movies, specifically music from the 1998 film Saving Private Ryan, directed by Steven Spielberg. The soundtrack was nominated for several major awards and won a Grammy for Best Instrumental Composition written for a motion picture or for television. Here is music from John Williams' wonderful score to the film, the Hymn to the Fallen.

The combined forces of the Kirkintilloch Band and the Glasgow Phoenix Choir performing the Hymn to the Fallen, music from John Williams' score to the film Saving Private Ryan. That performance conducted by Frank Renton. Well then, to thoroughly exciting music by the French composer Jules Massenet. It's been arranged for band by Roy Newsom and was recorded by what was then the Williams Ferry Engineering Band in the early 2000s. This is Neapolitan Scenes.

Neapolitan Scenes, the music of Jules Massenet, brought to life for brass band by Roy Newsome. We heard what was then the Williams Ferry Engineering Band. 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

0: The music of Edward Gregson, Prelude for an Occasion. Music played by the Black Dyke Mills Band under the baton of James Watson.
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0: 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As we turn to music from a 1981 film, it was the 12th in the James Bond franchise and the 5th to star Roger Moore as the agent himself. Here is For Your Eyes Only.

The Black Dyke Band, taking us back in time to the early 1980s and another one of those iconic Bond themes, For Your Eyes Only. It's to Scotland we head now, and the Cooperation Band, featuring its principal cornet player at the time, Jim Hayes. It's been a very busy period for Co-op after performing at the St Magnus Festival in Orkney, and the World Music Contest in Kirkcrada. The band had the Glasgow Pride March and recently was taking part in the Edinburgh International Festival. This, though, heading back a few years, as we hear Co-op with Jim Hayes performing the Harry James Trumpet Concerto.

It fits so much into just under 4 minutes of music, the Harry James Trumpet Concerto. We heard Jim Hayes taking center stage with the Cooperation Band. More fantastic solo playing to come now. It's David Thornton on the euphonium, and he demonstrates his wonderful sound and technique in Believe Me, If All Those Endearing Young Charms.

Believe me, if all those endearing young charms, the wonderful playing of David Thornton on the euphonium in that recording. Well, it's back to the James Watson era with Black Dyke we head now, and music from the composer Camille Saint-Saëns. This was composed in 1886, originally for symphony orchestra and organ. Well, this is a brass band transcription, but don't worry, the organ is there as well. In the finale, from Saint-Saëns' Symphony No. 3, The Organ's

0: The then Black Dyke Mills Band, under the baton of James Watson, performing the finale from Sanson's Symphony No. 3, the Organ Symphony. And with that, we've arrived at the end of today's programme. I'm Mark Good, and you've been listening to the Brass Band Show on Argyle FM. Remember, you can join me Sunday mornings at 9 and Monday evenings at 7. For now, all that's left for me to say is thank you very much for listening. Remember to listen in next week. And bye for now.
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Hello and welcome to All That Jazz, a programme of popular jazz which I hope you'll enjoy. I'm David McEwen and we're beginning with the New Orleans Wanderers. That's George Mitchell and Kid Ory, clarinet and trombone. Sorry, cornet and trombone. Johnny Dodds on clarinet, Joe Clark on alto sax, Lil Armstrong piano, and Johnny St. Cyr on banjo. And the time is 1926, and the place, Chicago, and the piece, Too Tight.

0: right, Jim.
1: The New Orleans Wanderers with Too Tight. And now, a famous tune from the past, Jersey Bounce. And we're going to have Errol Hines and his band playing it.

Errol Hines and his band with Jersey Bounce. And now, New York, 1965, Bob James on piano, Mike Fleming on bass, Charlie Rice on drums, and joining them for the vocals, Chet Baker with The Touch of Your Lips.

the smoothest of smooth jazz there with Chet Baker and The Touch of Your Lips. And now the Ben Webster Sextet playing You're My Thrill.

the Ben Webster Sextet, and You're My Thrill. Now, the Bill Evans Trio, and Everything Happens to Me.

The Bill Evans Trio there, and the piece was Everything Happened to Me. And now the great vibraphonist, if that's the name, Milt Jackson, one of his own compositions, Sava Bella.

Lazy River with Sidney Bechet, and that's time up again, but we're going to finish with a French theme, Where Better Than Versailles, and it's the Modern Jazz Quartet taking us through this piece. I hope you've enjoyed the programme.

The great Milt Jackson on vibraphone there, and one of his own compositions, Sava Bella. Now it's time for the comparison slot, and we're moving into something which I don't think I've done before, which is to take two singers and compare their performance of the same piece. Now it's a very famous piece, Body and Soul, and we have equally famous performers to sing it. First of all, we're going to hear Ella Fitzgerald, and then we'll hear Billie Holiday. So, first of all, Ella Fitzgerald with Body and Soul.

Well, that was Ella Fitzgerald and her rendering of Body and Soul. And now we're going to hear Billie Holiday's rendering of the same piece.

Billie Holiday and her version of Body and Soul. Now, I think it's time to up the tempo a bit. We've had quite a lot of slow, reflective pieces. So here's some Scottish jazz, and it's the George Penman's Jazz Men, and they're going to play The Shake-Up of Araby.

George Penman's Jazzmen with The Shake-Up of Araby. Now, Keenan Peachey, and it's Woody Herman who's going to take us through this.

0: Woody Herman with that spirited performance of Keen and Peachy. And now we're going to take the A train, and this is a performance from the Hollywood Bowl. You'll hear Duke Ellington himself introduce Oscar Peterson to a huge audience as his special guest. You'll hear Ellington take the opening chorus and then step aside for Peterson as the full band winds up its initial chorus. You'll hear him shouting encouragement to Peterson as he works his magic with the band's long-running theme. So, a historic performance here from the Hollywood Bowl, and the piece, just to remind you, is Take the A Train.
1: And now, ladies and gentlemen, our piano player is going to invite another great piano player out. Another great one, you know. Actually, what we're going to do here, you know, there's a lot of piano players on this show. We're going to invite Oscar Peterson out to join us in a little of Billy Strayhorn's Take the A Train. Now, one of the very, very important aspects of this performance, ladies and gentlemen, is the fact that the first chorus will be played by the latest addition to our band, our piano player.

0: Pastor, please.
1: Well, I do apologise for these interruptions in that performance, but I felt it was worth waiting to hear that piano solo, splendid solo from Oscar Peterson in Take the A Train. Now, Lazy River and its Sidney Bechet.

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Going back to 1987. Fabulous album from Bruce Springsteen. The album was called Tunnel of Love, and the track there, which we played, was called All That Heaven Will Allow. Very good day for me, Mike Marwick. Welcome to On the Weekend, 2 hours of a whole mix of music, as usual. Started off with the late Bruce Guthrie, who sadly died back in September 2023, former lead singer with Runrig, and some great songs too. The one there called Gonna Walk This Road. As I say, welcome to On the Weekend. We've got a lot of good music coming your way in the next couple of hours. Here's a song from Christine McVie.

heard that on the radio. A couple of weeks ago, it's been going around my head ever since. I thought I really must play it, if just once perhaps. Quite a long track by The Who. Comes from the album called Then and Now, and it's told, of course, Who Are You? And before that, Christine McVie, at least most of the song by Christine McVie, having some equipment problems here. I think we've fixed them, so it should be okay. Anyway, Christine McVie, and Love's Got a Hold of Me, or most of it, as I say. Now then, Dwight Yoakam.

Change, especially that one. The album called Change Everything and the song called Always the Last to Know. And the song before that, which I always have to read the title of it carefully to make sure I get it right. Dwight Yoakam. Turn It On, Turn It Up, and Turn Me Loose. Get it in the wrong order. Doesn't make a lot of sense, does it? Anyway, welcome to the programme. One person who has joined the programme is Marion Marietta. I'm not quite sure where you're listening, but nice to hear from you. You said you're having trouble tracking down the programme. Well, I've sent you a small list of where you will find it. Hopefully you have found it for this week. And you're very welcome to the music. Glad to know you're enjoying it. Carrying on right now. This is Dar Williams.

bit of sax on that one, isn't it? Rolling Stones from the album called Jump Back, which is the best of the Rolling Stones, and I'm pretty sure on various other Stones albums too. The one called Waiting on a Friend, and Darrell Williams before that, Lovely Lady, and the song called Summer Child. Must dig out some more songs by Darrell Williams. Now then, I've got a CD here by Marvin Gaye, and there's one track on it which I absolutely love playing, called Wherever I Lay My Hat, That's My Home. And if you look up on the internet, a lot of people attribute it as having been written by Paul Young, but it wasn't. It was written by Marvin Gaye.

very singable song, I always reckon. The Corgis. Whatever happened to the Corgis? Or was it a one-hit wonder? It's a good song, though, wasn't it? The one called If I Had You. Before that, Marvin Gaye, the man who wrote and also sang the original version of Wherever I Lay My Hat, That's My Home. Also, of course, done by Paul Young. And I tell you what, Paul Young's version was pretty good. So what we will do, if I remember, is to play it next week. How's that?

The old maid's waiting for leap year to come. The crinner's just waiting to sing. The old cow standing by the Bull Durham sign, just waiting for the grass to turn green. The barfly's waiting for an easy mark, and the hitchhiker's waiting for a ride. The lifetimer's waiting for a prison break. Beachcomber's waiting for a tie. Farmer's daughter's waiting for the salesman to take her into town. The city slicker's waiting for the country boy to lay all his money down. You know, everything comes to a standstill. Ain't nothing seems to make a turn. Worm must be waiting for the early bird. I guess the early bird's waiting on a worm. Nobody wants to do nothing, just waiting to get a finger in the pie. Waiting for a call from a big quiz show, or waiting on some rich uncle to die.

Gambler still waiting for that ace in the hole. And Jack still waiting on Jill. Everybody's waiting for something. Nothing seems to turn out right. Cause the night shift's waiting for morning. And the burglar's just waiting on a night. The congregation is waiting for the preacher. Preacher's just waiting for the groom. And the groom's just waiting for the June bride. And the bride's just waiting for June. Sunflower's waiting for the sunshine. Violet's just waiting for the dew. Bees just waiting for honey. And honey, I'm just waiting for

drum roll at the end. Has it finished? 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Is, of course, John Lennon and the song called Watching the Wheels. And before that, John Prine with another of his brilliant songs. There are so many brilliant songs, but the lyrics in that one are just so clever. I just have to smile at them every time I hear the song. John Prine and the song called Just Waiting. Now then, Scottish talent. How about Gallagher and Lyle?

about Tom Petty, of course. Into the Great Wide Open. We'll play that for the runner who just sent me a fabulous photograph of a deer. He was concealed amongst the trees. Very clever. Concealing itself, isn't it? Brilliant. Anyway, hope you enjoyed that one. Good pace for running too. Also the one before that, Gallagher Lyle, Scottish band, of course. And some great hits back in the 70s and 80s. The song called Lena. Now then, let's have a couple of old songs. They go down quite well, old 45s. We've got one old 45 from the 50s and one from the 60s. Let's start off with this one from the 50s. Well, let's actually put it at the right speed, shall we? First time I've done that for a while. 33 and a third for a 45. Doesn't work. This is Richie Valens.

What a great voice. P.P. Arnold, The First Cut Is the Deepest. From the, I suppose, the early 70s, or late 60s, in fact, I think it is. Haven't got a date here. Before that is one definitely recorded in the 50s, Ritchie Valens, and the one called Donna. The other side of that single is La Bamba, by the way. On the weekend, we like to play a whole mix of things. We've got another few old 45s to play in hour number two, including rather a good one about dogs. I'm sure you're going to enjoy that. Anyway, right now, let's have the Fruit Bats.

absolutely breathless piece, that one. That's brilliant, isn't it? That's Amy McDonald and a song called Barrowland Ballroom. And the one before that was the Fruit Bats, one of my favourite duos or trios, actually. Are they a trio or a duo? Anyway, the song is called The Balcony. Now then, songs about Barrowland. We've just had one there from Amy McDonald called Barrowland Ballroom. But there's more than one song about Barrowland. This is Christine Moore.

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Love that one. The Queen Bees and the song called Sailing By. And before that was Christy Moore. The second song today about Barrowland was in fact called Barrowland. Interesting lyrics in it too. On the weekend, let's have something from the Waterboys.

bringing back the memories. Moody Blues, of course. I know we're out there somewhere. And the big finish coming now. That frank kind of thing. Waterboys before that, and Fisherman's Blues. Now, I did promise you another two singles. In fact, I'm going to give you three singles between now and the end of the programme. An old 45 from 1971 with scratches. If you like dogs, this one is for you.

Zoo Doctors, and To Win Just Once. And the one before that, I'm sure it was on the tip of your tongue, the song by Lobo called Me and You and a Dog Named Boo. Apparently, Lobo's real name, under which he wrote the song, was Kent Lavoie. There you are. Interesting song. I thought it was his biggest hit, but no, it wasn't. Apparently, he had a bigger hit the following year, which is called... That's actually disappeared off the screen. If I find it, I will tell you what it was. Anyway, his second biggest hit. Okay, his best hit was I'd Love You to Want Me. So there you are. I remember that one now. We'll find that and maybe play it next week. On the weekend with you, Mike Marwick, let's have some Chris White and some Spanish wine.

0: Get along. 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
1: Singing his cowboy songs. 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

0: What a song. 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That's the Ink Spots along with Ella Fitzgerald and Cow Cow Boogie. Songs which don't play too often. Every time you hear it, you think, why am I not playing that more? It is fabulous. And Chris White before that, Spanish Wine. Very holiday season stuff. Now then, sort of Western swing type thing there. How about some Willie Nelson? This is his version of a song which he wrote called Darkness on the Face of the Earth.
1: The morning that you left me,

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It's really good. That's Mark Knopfler and Emmy Lou Harris together. Combination. I haven't played that track for a long time. It's just a super album. Came out, I played it so much that I really sort of put it away for a while. Have a little break, but it's back again. So there you are. Now then, songs I wasn't going to play, but I've decided to play at the last minute. So I suddenly thought, hey, I haven't heard that one for a while.

Diamond League and the song called Mirror Man. I was trying to remember what the other song was. It had huge hit. It was called Don't You Love Me, wasn't it? The Human League. Now, who did we have before that? We had before that the Hollies and Long Cool Woman in a Black Dress. Now then, the OGs. Bit of backstabbing.

Because I still like the OJs and the so-called the Backstabbers. Late requests come in. Always good fun getting late requests because A, you have to find them. B, you have to squeeze them into the program. And so I'm rummaging around in the old 45s looking for the single called Out of Time by Chris Farley. I can't find it anywhere. Anyway, it should be there, but it wasn't. But I have found the version by the Rolling Stones.

hear that version from the guys who wrote the song, of course, Jagger and Richards, and that was taken from the album called Aftermath. I was trying to remember which album when that one came out. It was quite early in their career, I reckon, probably about their fifth or sixth album, wasn't it? But it's a good album. The song called Out of Time, also of course recorded by Chris Farlow. I thought we'd play a bit of Chris Farlow. We actually played him last week, but I thought it'd be nice to hear him again in case you missed it. Another song written by Jagger and Richards. This is called

next week I shall have to try and finish off with Chris Farlow's version of Out of Time too. We are out of time though. I thought I'd finish off with Steve Earle for a change. This is the Galway Girl. I had to

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1: 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I can't put you through to President Carter.
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